0: frustrated 1 minute and then changing his mind the next.
1: Ukraine launched its largest drone attack on Moscow in 2 years this week, with more than 430 drones targeting the Russian capital and surrounding regions. Russia's defense ministry says it intercepted more than 450 drones across the country, while all four of Moscow's major airports imposed temporary flight restrictions during the barrage. The attack came as NATO leaders gathered in Ankara for a summit at which major new military assistance for Ukraine was expected to be pledged. Dasha Chinashova reports from Moscow.
2: The MOD says more than 400 Ukrainian drones were intercepted over different parts of Russia over the course of this past night, most notably in the Rostov region. The air raid sirens were on all night long in the Taganrog Bay. Two tankers have been hit by the Ukrainian drones. They were not carrying any oil, so the authorities say that there was no oil spill in the waters as the tankers were heading to the Rostov-on-Don port. We're also hearing about the major attack against the Saratov region. One person got killed there and two others got injured in the Tatarstan regions.
1: From Feature Story News in New York, I'm Mitch McCann, and that was The Week in Review.

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4: We invite you to listen with an open heart and let creative inspiration pour over you. Austin, Texas singer-songwriter Jimmy LaFave passed away on May 21st, 2017, just a couple of days after the music community came together to say goodbye with a tribute concert. We're proud to dust off our 2010 interview with Jimmy and combine it with some of our favorite of his tunes. Viv, you have a special memory you'd like to share.
3: Yes, it was a very fond memory that I have of Jimmy. I've always found him to be a sweet and generous soul, irreverent, funny, breaking hearts and mending them at the same time with the same song. This particular time that Jimmy called us, he'd invited us down to Lajitas to the songwriter rendezvous. But John and I had just come off of an intense year of travel because both of his parents had passed away within a year. And we missed our dog because we couldn't take him with us all the time down to Florida. I said, Jimmy, we'd love to come and we'd love to do the interviews, but the only way we can do it is if we can bring our dog. His response was so dear. He said, come down to Lajitas, let us take care of you, and of course you can bring your dog. And that's exactly what he did. He made sure that we had everything we needed. He treated us like family. And that's when I really knew that this folk family of ours truly is our deep-rooted community and one that we will love forever and remember Jimmy fondly forever. So we'll start this tribute to Jimmy LaFave with Clear Blue Sky from his 2010 CD, Depending on the Distance.

0: We're so happy to be at the 22nd Annual International Folk Alliance Conference in Memphis, Tennessee, and we're thrilled to be talking with Jimmy LaFave. Thanks for joining us.
1: Thanks. It's always good to see you guys. Y'all get around. Moab Folk Festival, Folk Alliance, y'all are everywhere. Albuquerque.
0: We just follow the talent. That's all there is to it. So, Jimmy, we'd love to know where you're from, and we mean that in the broadest sense of the word.
1: Yeah, I kind of consider myself from Oklahoma, although I was born in Texas, but I lived in Oklahoma for, you know, about half my life. But I've been in Austin now for about 20 years, so I'm kind of a Texoman, I would say. But a lot of my musical influence and heart lies still in Oklahoma and that kind of songwriting tradition.
0: Listening to your CDs, there's this open space to it. So it makes perfect sense to me that you would say that your songwriting comes from Oklahoma.
1: Yeah,
0: because there's that wide open space to it. There's kind of a lonely quality to it in this, like, and a searching quality to it. You've been influenced heavily by Woody Guthrie and a few other greats.
1: Yeah, Woody Guthrie. And, I mean, like I say, in Oklahoma, there's such a hodgepodge of songwriters, anybody from, like, Jimmy Webb to Woody Guthrie, all these great Okie songwriters, J.J. Cale, you know, And I think you're right that, you know, that landscape does seem to have something to do with music. Because, you know, even here in Memphis, you can almost feel the blues when you look at the Mississippi here. And if you drive south, you can see how that sound kind of came out of that landscape. And you're right, if you live in kind of on the plains, there's kind of a more openness to your music and kind of maybe a loneliness or something. Mm-hmm. So, yeah, it's very perceptive.
0: Has music always been your life? Have you...
1: Yeah, I mean, I've tried to listen to music since I was a little kid, and I started as a drummer, but then I ended up being attracted to the singer-songwriters in the 70s, you know, when James Taylor and Joni Mitchell and Jackson Browne, and, you know, it seemed like you used to name all the singer-songwriters on one hand, you know, but now it's an explosion. There's songwriter clubs and songwriter conventions, but it's good to see some of what I call the original singer-songwriters are still out there doing it. I even ran into Jonathan Edwards in the elevator a while ago, you know, Sunshine, you know, like that really took me back to my youth, that song. So,
0: yeah, it's brilliant, isn't it? I mean, it's one of the things about coming to Folk Alliance is that you're like you say, I mean, you're riding up in the elevator with somebody who, like, you know, they were sort of set the tone for my musical upbringing, you know, and there you are standing there and part of the community.
1: And that's the word it keeps popping up as community. It's funny how they've even motivated back to this part of the music landscape where it's all about community and bringing music back into house concerts and, you know, little venues and coffee houses and festivals. And it's not about I really think there are like two different music worlds now, probably more, but there's definitely what people think of as the real music world, I guess, with the Grammys.

0: the, you know, the MTV. But then there's this world, which I really enjoy, the one that's bringing music back into communities. And mm-hmm. it's about real music and real, the audience is more, you know, loyal. And I love it. I love seeing it going back the opposite way here.
1: Well, that's how it used to be back in the old days before technology.
0: Yeah.
1: You know, people used to get together in living rooms and pick. And
0: yeah. And it's funny now they're doing that, but they're using some of this technology like the internet to market their own music. So you don't need major labels. And I mean, I remember doing a thing in New York where Al Kooper played on the Dylan record, was saying he was so overjoyed to have a front row seat just watching the major labels just finally die out and just go away. Cause you know, it was always such a system of just the artists got a little bit and they got the ball, you know, the recoupables and, mm-hmm. you know, you could sell millions of records and never see any money. And, you know, they'd have some creative accounting that tell you why. So I like the way music now is you can really, you know, do it yourself, you know, if you want.
2: Mm-hmm.
0: Yeah. I mean, to me, it's what real music should be about. I mean, there might be a couple of people here that think that they want to be big stars and ride on giant buses and never see their fans and be protected by security decals and stuff. But I like the fact that most people motivated to Folk Alliance in this world of music are just because they enjoy real music and real people.
2: Well, what do you think the magic is about that community? What do you think it is? I mean, if you could say what the music, what element of the music it is that really draws people into that community.
0: I don't know. I was talking to somebody earlier today, and part of it's because he came from a commercial radio, and he said now he had to retrain himself to really listen to the lyric and the song, not the hook line or the catchy little phrase that, you know. And I said, yeah, it's very lyric driven. It's about the song, and it's mm-hmm. about the. I don't know. I just think there's an integrity to it because the people that are playing this kind of music, for most parts, are you know, in the same boat as the people that are promoting it. It's like, you know, we all kind of enjoy the same things, good food, good company, and we're not, you know what I'm saying? It's just like a community, and it's, I like that about it.
2: Well, and your songs are very character driven in that they are, there's a lot of, I always find them as very atmospheric as well. I mean, they're very landscape, sort of atmospheric driven, but then there's always a really strong character line in it. How does that come to you?
0: I don't know. I think part of it, like I say, in a lot of this music too, is people write from real experience. And, you know, where if you do get into some commercial genres of music, they want you to go on with songwriters and do these little, you know, make up songs basically and say, you know, go in that room and y'all write some tunes. And it's usually based on rhyming schemes and, you know, I don't know, but you're right. That's what I'm attracted to this music because I see real artists singing really, you know, like, even people like Ray Bonneville or even this young kid, John Fulbright, you know, who I can tell he's like 21, but he's actually read some Walt Whitman or some, you know, he's actually reading books and you can see that real art coming out of him really listening, tuning into the real masters, not like watching, you know, what's on, you know, reality TV or something. You know, it's, I just feel there's a real magic to what we're doing at this level of music.
2: So you're really influenced and also by other art forms.
0: Yeah, yeah. Painting, you know, mm-hmm. music, you know, yeah. Yeah, I mean, you're influenced by probably everything that's, you know, the way the sun goes down the Mississippi out this window tonight could be a song for me. You know, it's just all those little moments of, I'm sure driving here, y'all drove here, sometimes you even see a road sign that just strikes your fancy and you think, I like that phrase, or I like the, you know, and it ends up in a song. It's kind of a composite, I think. Songs are a lot of times for me composites of different moments put together into a cohesive song, but it's not specifically about one woman or one person. It's, they're part of the whole thing.

That was Jimmy LaFave with Truth, found on his 2007 release, Cimarron Manifesto. I'm John Dillon, along with Viv Nesbitt, and this is a special Art of the Song tribute to the late Jimmy LaFave.

0: you say it's from life experience, and you're talking about it being a composite, I think that's really interesting, that you're actually drawing from a whole life of experience.
1: Yeah, yeah. And like I say, you know, you can use some artistic liberty with that, too. You know, I remember somebody, I think it was Jimmy Webb, was saying some guy came to one of his songwriting seminar, or, you know, he was doing some gig, and it was like some guy had sat down and figured out that, you know, like, his whole thing, he went there to confront Jimmy Webb because he figured out that by the time he get to Phoenix, that, you know, it's physically impossible. She'll be right. If she's rising in the morning, if he made Albuquerque by, you know, she'll be having to stop at lunch. And so he's saying, you know, it's physically impossible to drive, you know, and he goes, you know, come on, you know, give me a little artistic liberty here. It's like, you know, he had it all calculated where that song didn't work because it, he physically couldn't drive those cities that are in the song. And the, but you know what I mean? Anyway, songs are just, you know, you got to have a little leeway. And even when I say they're all real to me, that may be something I observe the close friends going through, but I have a hard time just totally making something up. You know, I never.
0: Well, it's interesting because you use that phrase, making up a song, for commercial writers when they get, you know, they show up at 9 o'clock and they go into a room with some people and they make up songs. And what struck me was the difference between what you're talking about, these songs that appear organically, that they're based on real life experience, than going into a room and just making up a song in hopes that it's going to be a hit. So what drives you forward in creating your music and creating your records? I mean, now you've got several albums out. You've got your own music label. I mean, you're one of the busiest people I know. I mean, you've got your own music label. You're running the Woody Fest in Okemah.
1: Yeah, helping with that. Yeah.
0: And plus, you've got your own touring and recording career.
1: Yeah, yeah.
0: What's the glue that drives the whole thing, Teague?
1: I think, like I said before, it's just the kinship of a lot of the things we're doing. But I do love music. I love, you know, I hear other songwriters like Sam Baker, you know. There's another just lyric-driven thing with beautiful music space between it. And like I say, it's music. It's not based on, like, we have to have some kind of guitar riff that makes a song a hit song. So I'm just driven, really, by the people in this community. We've said that word 100 times now, but because, you know, outside of that, music gets pretty, I mean, why would you want to just play music for, you know, what, money or fame? Or I mean, I, you know, whatever, the people that are driven to into music for that aren't really, definitely aren't the kind of people we're trying to find for our label, because it's like, no, we're looking for people that really like music, they like community, they like playing, you know, they love the hanging out late night and the camaraderie. We're not looking for people that want to be like packaged into, you want to hire stylists for, and, you know, that kind of packaged music world. It's just a whole, it's alien to me. It's like, I don't even get what that's about, you know. It's really like being into a career for the wrong reason. Huh. It's almost kind of unethical to me. It's like music's too sacred of a thing to be, you know, packaged. I don't get it, you know.
0: Well, it is sacred, and you get that sense when you walk into a concert of somebody who's really connected to that, or as opposed to somebody who's, you know, more connected to this shoes that they were able to buy or whatever. Yeah. You know,
1: it's kind of like I was thinking on a lot of Native American stations. The music's really connected to the earth and the people and the tradition. You know, once you separate that out just to, like, be a phony, fabricated star. I can turn on the Grammys. I don't get it. It's just like a circus. You're like, why are these people, who is, but I think a lot of big portion of the American public is coming full circle on that. It's all, people are beginning to say, like, that's not even music. I'm amazed at all the people that are attracted to what we're doing here at Folk Alliance even. And I see it as the start of a new cycle of real music returning to America. Cause you know, it's the other thing is just burnout. I mean, look at CD sales. It's all going away. There's no money in it. It's just, I don't know. There's no heart or soul to it.
0: What do you think about the rise of things like YouTube and MySpace, where people can just have immediate access to really raw music that nobody would have heard of anyway?
1: I mean, that's what I mean. That's the beauty of it. And it's like, even, like you say, now if you talk, record companies used to, you do a video, they'd be talking about doing all the, you know, real record companies still do. They want to put all these $1,000s into videos. But at our level, it's like, well, no, you just do a little YouTube thing. You know, you could shoot like in the camera in y'all's showcase room tonight, put it on YouTube. That's all you need. And I mean, I like the people that are figuring that out. Like, this is real. This is what's real. It's not that other, you know, how many MTV videos can you watch where they've just, you know, it's almost just, like I say, it's something really icky about it to me. It's like, especially with the way the economy is, and just to dump money into this packaged world of music where this is like you feel like you're making an honest living is part of the reason I'm attracted to it, because it's working class songwriters. They get in their car and they go town to town and they sell their CDs, and, you know, I like that aspect of it. And I think if somebody comes really successful and can really buy a nice home, that's fine with me too. But I mean, it's just, I like that they really work. There's no shortcuts. It's just people that put their heart and soul in what we're trying to create here. And it's, I seem to think it's paying off. I think it's working for a lot of people.
0: Well, it just really triggered something for me. It was the difference between going to a big record store and finding out that you're going to buy somebody's CD that has enough money to wear a solar system to the Grammys. And that CD is really not going to affect that person. Now, if you go to a house concert and you buy a CD, you know that you just bought that person a meal, yeah. Half a tank of gas, you know. You've engaged in the creative process really with that artist, just buying their CD.
1: Yeah.
0: Because one CD to them makes a difference.
1: Yeah.
0: Does that make sense?
1: Yeah, it does. Like I say, it's that whole thing where we know that music, to me, it's the most powerful force in the universe. It's like even on our Woody show where he says music is the language of the mind that travels and holds the pass keys.

0: It's 9:26.
1: Welcome back to Art of the Song. This is Viv Nesbitt with John Dillon. Before we get back to the interview, we'll hear one of my favorites. This is Jimmy LaFave with his version of the Bob Dylan song, Forever Young.

0: So, a Jimmy LaFave concert, what would someone expect?
1: Oh, I do a lot of ballads. Of course, I always do some Dylan because I really respect his songwriting a lot. And some Woody and, you know, usually some of my peers. I really enjoy doing songs by other songwriters. And I like to try to break it up a little bit with maybe a little upbeat, you know, some blues-oriented stuff or something, you know. Kind of all roots-based things, but, yeah. We usually start on time and, you know, don't show up drunk on stage and all that. So, I mean, you expect kind of a respect. You know, I really respect the people that come out to my shows. So I try to, you know, not to, like, take advantage of their. And that's what's good about this new genre of music where you do these house concerts. You come and you socialize, you play, people listen. Where, you know, a lot of the old standard gigs for musicians, like in clubs, smoky bars, or, which have kind of went away too because, you know, non-smoking. But, you know, there it's all almost like the music secondary to like selling beer and stuff. So they want you, you know, say, you know, to stretch out the break, play late so I can sell a few more drinks. I just refuse to exist in that world anymore. So a lot of those clubs that even still try to do that, I say, I'll come and do your gig, but here's the way it's got to be. I start at 9 o'clock at the latest. And sometimes I say there's no opening acts unless I ask for them. Cause you know, you can't really trust some club owners for opening acts. It might be somebody they just owe a favor to. And it's like, you know, people's time is valuable. So, you know, I try to make my shows for my crowd. It's not for the bar or for the venue. I mean, I try to make it for the people that are coming, you know. That's part of my whole new credo of not starting too late or making people wait to midnight, you know, for the main act to come on and all that kind of showbiz stuff. It's just like, no, we're going to show up at 9, play a couple of pleasant sets of music. Everybody will be home. And, you know, if you want to have a band come on after that, that's fine with me. But I'm not playing till 2 in the morning and doing 4 45-minute sets and, you know, no longer than a 15-minute break. Yeah.
0: Well, I mean, that's a sacred relationship, you know, the artist and the audience.
1: So you build your crowd, and that's I think that's what a lot of artists have done, and they're totally under the radar. Some artists, and you know, there's a friend of mine, Greg Johnson, runs a venue in Oklahoma City called the Blue Door, and he said he recently had a guy that had a YouTube video, some guitar instrumentalist, Michael Hedges type guitar player, got over 1 million hits on YouTube, and he came and he packed out the Blue Door, you know, a couple hundred people. And then a guy, you know, he has no label, no publicity. You know, you don't have to, there's no rules. I love it. There's no box to even think outside of anymore. It's just, you know, you just totally like the box, you know, you just do what you do. And then he had some of those bands that some band came through that just kind of did the street team promotion. Same thing. They had packed out this club in Oklahoma City and he'd never even heard of them, but they, through the internet, they had developed this. So, like I say, there's really no rules, and you know, I think it's the same thing is happening with radio. I mean, y'all saw the change in radio and internet radio. I mean, everything's just, it's a brand new game right now.
0: Well, it seems like people are really wanting something different too. They're not wanting something that doesn't feel like they could create it. You know, it's like and they want to know how to create it, and they want to know how to do it, and they want to be able to, we all want to be able to do it ourselves. Because we're essentially creative people, creative beings.
1: Yeah.
0: So we want to feel that that's possible for us too.
1: Yeah. And like I've said before, I mean, I know when I grew up, I think maybe said this to you guys before. I mean, there literally, you could go to the grocery store and buy like white bread or wheat bread. There was two breads, you know, and it was like, you know, but now, you know, there's like America's, I see it's evolving culturally. We're getting a finer taste for, you know, there's bakery little, I play a little gig in like Winsboro, Texas. There's actually a little deli with fresh baked, you know, and back in the day, you know, when we grew up, there was it was NBC, you know, everything is just, there's so much more going on in the country. And I think it applies to music too. There's a whole boutique world of music now where people say, I want real music. I don't want this white bread that's the only bread I could buy for like 50 years. You know, now there's actually a real bakery down the street. I can go buy rye bread, French bread, you know. I just see collectively we're evolving as, American taste is evolving into real music. And I think that's why record sales are down and all this stuff they try to force feed them, you know, whether it's the commercial country music or just, you know, whatever. It's just people are really searching out for the quality of song and art and religion, anything. They're searching, you know, there's a new thing happening. I see the bigger wheel turning.
0: Boy, that's a beautiful thought.
1: Yeah. I mean, like what he said, we're just hoping machines, you know. So you just got to keep your hope machine running. As one of his New Year's resolutions I recently read, that Nora had posted on the Woody website like Woody's 33 rules for going into the new year, which was written again back, but it was, you know, stuff like that. Keep the hoping machine running, you know, love everybody, brush your teeth, you know, just real basic stuff that is totally valid today. You know, it's like, you know, wake up and fight was one of the, his New Year's resolutions. And yeah, I think that's probably one of the great things that's happened to me as a musician is getting into Woody Guthrie in the last 10 years is just, he's really given me kind of a life philosophy. And I think I'd left you a piece by him last time I was in Albuquerque, the letter.
0: Mm-hmm.
1: I mean, it's just so beautiful what he has to say. And if you kind of live your life by that type of credo, it's pretty easy to be happy, you know. If that was just given to everybody in America, we would probably be a better nation right off the back, you know.
0: Yeah, Woody's manual.
1: Yeah, you know, so that, like I say, that's been a blessing to me to be part of that Woody's world, which was probably the world I was searching out my whole life. I'm like, I finally found the people, the Woody people. Those are my, that's what I am. The people that can relate to this guy, mm-hmm. I can relate to, so. Mm-hmm.

0: Jimmy LaFave playing Woody Guthrie's tune, Deportee. This tune was recorded live during our showcase session with Jimmy at the 2010 Folk Alliance International Conference in Memphis. A little taste of what it's like there in the private showcases performed in small hotel rooms for an intimate gathering of folks.
1: So, Jimmy, tell us, how did you get involved with the Guthrie family?
2: Well, just being from Oklahoma and knowing some of his family there, Nord heard a tape and asked me to come to the Rock and Roll Hall of Fame induction of Woody back in years ago. And since then, it's just I've kind of met all the whole family, and even Ramsey Midwood, another kind of great songwriter from Austin. He's married to Arlo's daughter Kathy, and their kid goes to the same elementary I do. So it's just I've just totally been. Just by osmosis, I'm just part of the Woody world. But it's maybe part of it's, you know, the whole visualization thing. If you really stick to your guns, like this is what, that stuff is conjured up in your world, the synchronicity and of what you feel is right. It seems to find its own path. So I've really enjoyed my time with the Woody Guthrie family and the extended family and the people in Oklahoma that put on his festival. I've saw that whole state come 360 on the way they felt about Woody. Now he's got a painting in the Capitol and they honor him, so it's good to see that, like I say, you keep your hoping machine running and maybe, lead you to where you need to go.
0: Jimmy LaFave, thank you so much for talking.
2: Oh, thanks guys. So good to see you.

I'm John Dillon, along with Viv Nesbitt, and this is Art of the Song, a virtual coffee house for singers, songwriters, creative explorers, and fans. More at artofthesong.org. We'll close today with the late Jimmy LaFave performing the Bob Dylan tune, I'll Remember You, found on the 2012 CD, Depending on the Distance.

to guess. I'm glad to confess to anything that I might have tried. If I was with her too long, or I'd done something wrong, I wish she'd tell me what it is. I

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3: From Feature Story News in New York, I'm Mitch McCann with the Week in Review. U.S. President Donald Trump declared the ceasefire with Iran over this week, but says Washington has agreed to continue negotiations as mediators scramble to prevent further escalation. The Wall Street Journal has reported that Israeli intelligence has uncovered a fresh Iranian plot to assassinate the U.S. president. Jagruti Dave reports from Washington.
4: The U.S. has been saying that Iran has been plotting potentially to kill President Trump in retaliation for the U.S. strikes that killed their military leader Qasem Soleimani in 2020. Now, interestingly, this story also comes at a time where the New York Times has been reporting that President Trump didn't leave Turkey, the NATO summit in Turkey, in the new Qatari Air Force One, but he left in the older version of Air Force One because of security precautions.
3: Iran's new supreme leader, Mojtaba Khamenei, did not appear at the burial of his father, former supreme leader Ayatollah Ali Khamenei, on Thursday, as Pakistan and Qatar work urgently to bring Washington and Tehran back to the negotiating table. The contradictory signals from the White House had left mediators uncertain about the American position. Kate Fisher reports from Washington.
5: On the one hand, you had Donald Trump declaring the ceasefire was over, but also saying that he thinks talks could continue, saying that the US should finish the job, but he doesn't want to return to all-out war. And it's hard to know if this is part of his negotiating tactic to kind of put extra pressure on Tehran, or whether it is just genuinely him being frustrated one minute and then changing his mind the next.
3: Ukraine launched its largest drone attack on Moscow in 2 years this week, with more than 430 drones targeting the Russian capital and surrounding regions. Russia's defense ministry says it intercepted more than 450 drones across the country, while all four of Moscow's major airports imposed temporary flight restrictions during the barrage. The attack came as NATO leaders gathered in Ankara for a summit at which major new military assistance for Ukraine was expected to be pledged. Dasha Chinashova reports from Moscow.
6: The MOD says more than 400 Ukrainian drones were intercepted over different parts of Russia over the course of this past night, most notably in the Rostov region. The air raid sirens were on all night long in the Taganrog Bay. Two tankers have been hit by the Ukrainian drones. They were not carrying any oil, so the authorities say that there was no oil spill in the waters as the tankers were heading to the Rostov-on-Don port. We also hearing about the major attack against the Saratov region. One person got killed there and two others got injured in the Tatarstan regions.
3: From Feature Story News in New York, I'm Mitch McCann, and that was the Week in Review.
7: Well, the recording test came and went. The people that decide about these things at DECA said no. Well, you can imagine I was more worried about what I was going to say to the boys, having built up their hopes. So I allowed myself a final 24 hours to exhaust the remaining disc companies, and I booked into the Green Park Hotel. In the morning I took a cab to the EMI office block in Manchester Square, London, to meet the man who would, within less than 2 years, produce 16 number one discs by my artists.
8: And what I was thinking was, would you like to do a number with us? You know, we'd like to do a number together.
9: Yeah, yeah.
8: It's the Gay Sisters! They've got me! Sisters, this is the Beatles.
10: Hello, Beatles.
8: Where is he?
10: There he is.
11: Hello, Bongo.
8: Hey. That's Ringo.
11: Oh, is he there as well? Oh, good.
8: Boys, golly. As you can gather, this is Eric. Say hello to Eric.
12: Yeah. Hello, Eric.
11: Hello, mate.
12: I remember you. You're the one with the short, fat, hairy legs.
11: No, he's the one with the short, fat, early legs.
8: Yeah.
11: Him.
8: Yeah.
11: They're the ones with the big, fat, early heads.
13: Get out of that.
11: What do you like being famous?
14: It's not like in your day, you know.
8: What?
9: like in my day.
14: Well, my dad used to tell me about you, you know.
8: In the old days.
9: Well, you've only got a little dad, have you? Dad used to tell him.
8: It's a bit strong, isn't it?
9: No, he's right.
10: All right, Bunzo!
8: Swingo!
9: Yeah, him as well. Come on, son, they've done enough.
8: What do you mean, done enough?
9: No, well, they're getting insulted now, girl.
8: No, look, what I was going to suggest was let's do a number with the boy.
9: Oh, yes. One that the dad will remember. What I used to do with your dad.
8: You go and get changed.
9: Yes, okay. I will, right.
8: What do you think we should do, boys? What about something that's more suitable for Eric's age?
14: Moonlight Bay.
8: Moonlight Bay? Yeah. Okay. Yeah. Okay. So, ladies and gentlemen, we're going to make history on television. For the first time, we have Morecambe and Wise and the Beatles presenting to you that wonderful old-fashioned number, Moonlight Bay. You all remember the number. Okay, fellas. That's great. You look marvellous. You ready?
9: Aye.
8: All right, buddy. All right, we'll take it from the top. Okay, Kenny, thank you.
15: We were four guys that I met Paul and said, do you want to join my band, you know? And then George joined. And then Ringo joined. We were just a band who made it very, very big, that's all.
16: This is WBYCLP in Crisfield, Maryland, with a shout-out to our community of listeners on Smith Island. Have a blessed day out there on the bay.
17: It's 10:04.
15: We were performers in Liverpool, Hamburg, and around the dance halls, you know, and what we generated was fantastic. Well, we played straight rock, and there was nobody to touch us in Britain, you know.
18: First of all, we made a recording with a fellow called Tony Sheridan. We were working a

0: couple of those still exist?
1: Well, the recording test came and went. The people that decide about these things at Decca said no. Well, you can imagine I was more worried about what I was going to say to the boys, having built up their hopes. So I allowed myself a final 24 hours to exhaust the remaining disc companies, and I booked into the Green Park Hotel. In the morning I took a cab to the EMI office block in Manchester Square, London, to meet the man who would, within less than 2 years, produce 16 number one discs by my artists.
2: What I was thinking was, would you like to do a number with us? You know, we'd like to do a number together.
3: Yeah.
2: You think so?
4: Yeah. It's the Gay Sisters! They've come!
2: Hey, sisters, this is the...
5: Your hair.
2: This is the Beatles!
5: Hello, Beatle.
2: Where is he? Where is he?
4: There he is! Hello, Bongo!
2: Hey. That's Ringo!
5: Oh, is he there as well? Oh, good.
2: Boys, as you can gather, this is Eric. Say hello to Eric. Yeah.
6: Hello, Eric.
5: Hello, man.
6: I remember you. You're the one with the short, fat, hairy legs.
5: No. He's the one with the short, fat, hairy leg.
2: Yeah.
5: Oh, him.
2: Yeah.
6: We're the ones with the big, fat, hairy heads.
3: Get out of that.
5: Hey! What do you like being famous?
6: It's not like in your day, you know.
5: What? Not like in my day.
6: Oh, well, my dad used to tell me about you, you know.
5: In the old days. You've only got a little dad, have you? Dad used to tell me.
6: It's a bit strong, isn't it?
2: No, he's right.
4: All right, Bonzo!
2: That's Ringo!
5: Yeah, him as well. Come on, my friend, they've done enough.
2: What do you mean, done enough?
5: No, well, they're getting insulted, I guess.
2: No, look, what I was going to suggest was let's do a number with the boy.
5: Oh, yes. One that the dad will remember. I used to do with your dad.
2: You go and get changed.
5: Yes, okay. I will, right.
2: What do you think we should do, boys? What about something that's more suitable for Eric's age?
6: Moonlight Bay.
2: Moonlight Bay? Yeah. So, ladies and gentlemen, we're going to make history on television. For the first time, we have Morecambe and Wise and the Beatles presenting to you that wonderful old-fashioned number, Moonlight Bay. You all remember the number. Okay, fellas. That's great. You look marvellous. You ready?
4: Aye.
2: All right, we'll take it from the top. Okay, Kenny, thank you.
7: We were four guys that I met Paul and said, do you want to join me band, you know? And then George joined. And then Ringo joined. We were just a band who made it very, very big, that's all. We were performers in Liverpool, Hamburg, and around the dance halls, you know? And what we generated was fantastic. Well, we played straight rock. And there was nobody to touch us in Britain, you know.
8: First of all, we made a recording with a fellow called Tony Sheridan. We were working at a club called the Top Ten Club in Hamburg.
9: This is a Dorsey Burnett number, brother of Johnny Burnett, called Lonesome Tears of My Eyes, recorded on their very first LP in 1822.
10: Ha. It's 10:09.
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0: Sometimes I'd borrow a tape recorder and Grundig with a little green eye. And we'd sort of go around to my house and try and record little things. I still remember doing Hallelujah, I Just Love Her So, because I had the Eddie Cochran record. But those are very much home demos. Very bad quality. But I think a couple of those still exist.
12: I'm Ringo and I play the drums.
13: Well, I'm Paul and I play the bass.
14: I'm George and I play a guitar.
15: 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Sometimes I play the fool.
10: 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A great place to be.
1: Well, the recording test came and went. The people that decide about these things at Decca said no. Well, you can imagine I was more worried about what I was going to say to the boys, having built up their hopes. So I allowed myself a final 24 hours to exhaust the remaining disc companies, and I booked into the Green Park Hotel. In the morning I took a cab to the EMI office block in Manchester Square, London, to meet the man who would, within less than 2 years, produce 16 number one.

0: discs by my artists.
1: We were four guys that I met. Paul and said, do you want to join my band, you know? And then George joined. And then Ringo joined. We were just a band who made it very, very big, that's all.
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3: And what I was thinking was, would you like to do a number with us? You know, we'd like to do a number together.
4: Yeah, yeah.
5: It's the Gay Sisters! They've come!
3: Sisters, this is this is the Beatles.
6: Hello, Beatle.
3: Where is he? Where is he?
5: There he is.
7: Hello, Bongo.
3: That's Ringo.
5: Oh, is he there as well? Oh, good.
3: Boys, as you can gather, this is Eric. Say hello to Eric. Yeah.
8: Hello, Eric.
5: Hello, man.
8: I remember you. You're the one with the short, fat, hairy legs.
5: He's the one with the short, fat, hairy legs.
3: Yeah.
8: Him.
3: Yeah.
5: We're the ones with the big, fat, hairy heads.
4: Get out of that.
5: What do you like being famous?
9: It's not like in your day, you know.
5: What? That's an insult. Not like in my day.
9: Well, my dad used to tell me about you, you know.
8: In the old days.
5: Well, I've only got a little dad, have you?
8: Dad used to tell me.
5: It's a bit strong, isn't it?
3: No, he's right.
5: All right, Bonzo!
3: Ringo!
5: Yeah, him as well. Come on, my friend, they've done enough.
3: What do you mean, done enough?
5: No, well, they're getting insulted, I guess.
3: No, look, what I was going to suggest was let's do a number with the boys.
5: Oh, yes. One that the dad will remember. I used to do with your dad.
3: You go and get changed.
5: Yes, okay. I will, right.
3: What do you think we should do, boys? What about something that's more suitable for Eric's age?
9: Moonlight Bay.
3: Moonlight Bay? Yeah. So, ladies and gentlemen, we're going to make history on television. For the first time, we have Morecambe and Wise and the Beatles presenting to you that wonderful old-fashioned number, Moonlight Bay. You all remember the number. Okay, fellas. That's great. You look marvellous. You ready?
5: Aye.
3: All right, buddy. All right, we'll take it from the top. Okay, Kenny, thank you.
1: We were performers in Liverpool, Hamburg, and around the dance halls, you know, and what we generated was fantastic when we played straight rock. And there was nobody to touch us in Britain, you know.
10: First of all, we made a recording with a fellow called Tony Sheridan. We were working at a club called the Top Ten Club in Hamburg.
11: Sometimes I'd borrow a tape recorder and Grundig with a little green eye, and we'd sort of go around to my house and try and record little things. I still remember doing Hallelujah, I Just Love Her So, because I had the Eddie Cochran record. But those are very much home demos, very bad quality. But I think a couple of those still exist.
12: I'm Ringo and I play the drums.
13: Well, I'm Paul and I play the bass.
14: I'm George and I play a guitar.
15: I'm John and I too play a guitar. Sometimes I play the fool.
0: Well, the recording test came and went. The people that decide about these things at Decca said no. Well, you can imagine I was more worried about what I was going to say to the boys having built up their hopes. So I allowed myself a final 24 hours to exhaust the remaining disc companies, and I booked into the Green Park Hotel. In the morning I took a cab to the EMI office block in Manchester Square, London, to meet the man who would, within less than 2 years, produce 16 number one discs by my artists.
1: We were four guys that I met Paul and said, do you want to join my band, you know? And then George joined. And then Ringo joined. We were just a band who made it very, very big, that's all.
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18: From Feature Story News in New York, I'm Mitch McCann with the Week in Review. U.S. President Donald Trump declared the ceasefire with Iran over this week, but says Washington has agreed to continue negotiations as mediators scramble to prevent further escalation. The Wall Street Journal has reported that Israeli intelligence has uncovered a fresh Iranian plot to assassinate the U.S. president. Jagruti Dave reports from Washington.
19: The U.S. has been saying that Iran has been plotting potentially to kill President Trump in retaliation before the US strikes that killed their military leader Qasem Soleimani in 2020. Now, interestingly, this story also comes at a time where just after the New York Times has been reporting that President Trump didn't leave Turkey, the NATO summit in Turkey, in the new Qatari Air Force One, but he left in the older version of Air Force One because of security precautions.
18: Iran's new Supreme Leader, Mojtaba Khamenei, did not appear at the burial of his father, former Supreme Leader Ayatollah Ali Khamenei, on Thursday, as Pakistan and Qatar work urgently to bring Washington and Tehran back to the negotiating table. The contradictory signals from the White House had left mediators uncertain about the American position. Kate Fisher reports from Washington.
20: On the one hand, you had Donald Trump declaring the ceasefire was over, but also saying that he thinks talks could continue, saying that the US should finish the job, but he doesn't want to return to all-out war. And it's hard to know if this is part of his negotiating tactic to kind of put extra pressure on Tehran, or whether it is just genuinely him being frustrated one minute and then changing his mind the next.
18: Ukraine launched its largest drone attack on Moscow in 2 years this week, with more than 430 drones targeting the Russian capital and surrounding regions. Russia's defense ministry says it intercepted more than 450 drones across the country, while all four of Moscow's major airports imposed temporary flight restrictions during the barrage. The attack came as NATO leaders gathered in Ankara for a summit at which major new military assistance for Ukraine was expected to be pledged. Dasha Chinashova reports from Moscow.
21: The MOD says more than 400 Ukrainian drones were intercepted over different parts of Russia over the course of this past night, most notably in the Rostov region. The air raid sirens were on all night long in the Taganrog Bay. Two tankers have been hit by the Ukrainian drones. They were not carrying any oil, so the authorities say that there was no oil spill in the water as the tankers were heading to the Rostov-on-Don port. We also hearing about the major attack against the Saratov region. One person got killed there and two others got injured in the Tatarstan regions.
18: From Feature Story News in New York, I'm Mitch McCann, and that was The Week in Review.

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2: From Feature Story News in New York, I'm Mitch McCann with the Week in Review. U.S. President Donald Trump declared the ceasefire with Iran over this week, but says Washington has agreed to continue negotiations as mediators scramble to prevent further escalation. The Wall Street Journal has reported that Israeli intelligence has uncovered a fresh Iranian plot to assassinate the U.S. president. Jagruti Dave reports from Washington.
3: The U.S. has been saying that Iran has been plotting potentially to kill President Trump in retaliation for the U.S. strikes that killed their military leader Qasem Soleimani in 2020. Now, interestingly, this story also comes at a time where just after the New York Times has been reporting that President Trump didn't leave Turkey, the NATO summit in Turkey, in the new Qatari Air Force One, but he left in the older version of Air Force One because of security precautions.
2: Iran's new supreme leader, Mojtaba Khamenei, did not appear at the burial of his father, former supreme leader Ayatollah Ali Khamenei, on Thursday, as Pakistan and Qatar worked urgently to bring Washington and Tehran back to the negotiating table. The contradictory signals from the White House had left mediators uncertain about the American position. Kate Fisher reports from Washington.
4: On the one hand, you had Donald Trump declaring the ceasefire was over, but also saying that he thinks talks could continue, saying that the US should finish the job, but he doesn't want to return to all-out war. And it's hard to know if this is part of his negotiating tactic to kind of put extra pressure on Tehran, or whether it is just genuinely him being frustrated one minute and then changing his mind the next.
2: Ukraine launched its largest drone attack on Moscow in 2 years this week, with more than 430 drones targeting the Russian capital and surrounding regions. Russia's defense ministry says it intercepted more than 450 drones across the country, while all four of Moscow's major airports imposed temporary flight restrictions during the barrage. The attack came as NATO leaders gathered in Ankara for a summit at which major new military assistance for Ukraine was expected to be pledged. Dasha Chinashova reports from Moscow.
5: The MOD says more than 400 Ukrainian drones were intercepted over different parts of Russia over the course of this past night, most notably in the Rostov region. The air raid sirens were on all night long. In the Taganrog Bay, two tankers have been hit by the Ukrainian drones. They were not carrying any oil, so the authorities say that there was no oil spill in the water as the tankers were heading to the Rostov-on-Don port. We're also hearing about the major attack against the Saratov region. One person got killed there and two others got injured in the Tatarstan regions.
2: From Feature Story News in New York, I'm Mitch McCann, and that was the Week in Review.

0: Hey, this is Stan Rayford, your host for Just Jazz, and I'm inviting you to join us every Monday night at 9 p.m. right here on WBYC 107.3 FM, Crisfield, your community radio station. 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

Hey there, this is Stan Rayford. I'm your host of Just Jazz every Monday night at 9 p.m. right here on WBYC 107.3 Crisfield, Maryland, your community radio station. You're going to hear some of the finest jazz musicians you're ever going to hear right here. And remember, it's Just Jazz every Monday night at 9. See you then.

0: reduced to 10 men before extra time after midfielder Enzo Fernandez was sent off for a second bookable offence, and Spain dominated the final without conceding a single shot on target. The victory was Spain's second FIFA World Cup title. Mitch McCann reports from New York.
1: In the end, it was jubilation for Spain winning this World Cup 1-0 in the final against Argentina. But it has been a magical afternoon here in New York. It's not just this official fan zone where people have been gathering to watch. We've seen thousands of people here, but there's been more than 100 watch parties across New York and New Jersey. So something or somewhere for everyone to watch this match. It truly has been a fantastic time for New York this Sunday. And of course, there was a rainstorm yesterday that saw flash flooding in parts of the city, which really put under the microscope how this was going to go for the World Cup today. But in the end, it was a sunny day.
0: The United States struck targets on the outskirts of the Iranian city of Abadan on Sunday evening, extending what has now been more than a week of consecutive American strikes against Iran. The latest attack came as the White House faces accusations of sending mixed signals on its strategy, having reimposed sanctions on Iranian oil exports. Kate Fisher reports from Washington.
2: I think this whole mixed signals from the White House is nothing new from this conflict. This erratic negotiating strategy that Donald Trump has shown all the way through. Now you can see it again in this about face on sanctions relief for Iran that you just mentioned, essentially calling for them to be added to the Russia sanctions bill. After the administration has already reimposed sanctions on Iranian oil exports, after initially removing them during under that memorandum of understanding, which essentially seems to be dead in the water now.
0: Delhi police have imposed prohibitory orders and deployed more than 1,000 officers around India's parliament as the Cockroach Janata Party attempts to stage an unauthorised march on the opening day of the monsoon session. The youth movement started as an online satirical movement. Its demonstration comes as activist Sonam Wangchuk continues a hunger strike from a hospital bed, demanding the government address allegations of irregularities and paper leaks in national examinations. Ishan Garg reports from New Delhi.
3: They have asked the youth to come with a copy of the Indian constitution, a rose in one hand, and also carry pictures of Indian freedom fighter and one of the architects of the constitution, B.R. Ambedkar. And certainly their message is that if they can carry out this protest in an absolutely peaceful manner, there will be no reason to discredit this youth movement.
0: From bureaus worldwide, this is FSN.

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Have a blessed day out there on the bay.

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4: From Feature Story News, I'm Rebecca Bunsen in Mumbai. Spain have won the 2026 FIFA World Cup, beating Argentina 1-0 in extra time in New Jersey on Sunday, with Ferran Torres scoring the only goal. Argentina were reduced to 10 men before extra time after midfielder Enzo Fernandez was sent off for a second bookable offence, and Spain dominated the final without conceding a single shot on target. The victory was Spain's second FIFA World Cup title. Mitch McCann reports from New York.
5: In the end, it was jubilation for Spain, winning this World Cup 1-0 in the final against Argentina. But it has been a magical afternoon here in New York. It's not just this official fan zone where people have been gathering to watch. We've seen thousands of people here, but there's been more than 100 watch parties across New York and New Jersey. So something or somewhere for everyone to watch this match. It truly has been a fantastic time for New York this Sunday. And of course, there was a rainstorm yesterday that saw flash flooding in parts of the city, which really put under the microscope how this was going to go for the World Cup today. But in the end, it was a sunny day.
4: The United States struck targets on the outskirts of the Iranian city of Rabadan on Sunday evening, extending what has now been more than a week of consecutive American strikes against Iran. The latest attack came as the White House faces accusations of sending mixed signals on its strategy, having reimposed sanctions on Iranian oil exports. Kate Fisher reports from Washington.
6: I think this whole mixed signals from the White House is nothing new from this conflict. This erratic negotiating strategy that Donald Trump has shown all the way through, now you can see it again in this about-face on sanctions relief for Iran that you just mentioned, essentially calling for them to be added to the Russia sanctions bill. After the administration has already reimposed sanctions on Iranian oil exports, after initially removing them during under that memorandum of understanding, which essentially seems to be dead in the water now.
4: Delhi police have imposed prohibitory orders and deployed more than 1,000 officers around India's parliament as the cockroach Janata Party attempts to stage an unauthorised march on the opening day of the monsoon session. The youth movement started as an online satirical movement. Its demonstration comes as activist Sonam Wangchuk continues a hunger strike from a hospital bed, demanding the government address allegations of irregularities and paper leaks in national examinations. Ishan Garg reports from New Delhi.
7: They have asked the youth to come with a copy of the Indian Constitution, a rose in one hand, and also carry pictures of Indian freedom fighter and one of the architects of the Constitution, B.R. Ambedkar. And certainly their message is that if they can carry out this protest in an absolutely peaceful manner, there will be no reason to discredit this youth movement.
4: From Bureaus Worldwide, this is FSN.

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4: From Feature Story News, I'm Rebecca Bunsen in Mumbai. Spain have won the 2026 FIFA World Cup, beating Argentina 1-0 in extra time in New Jersey on Sunday, with Ferran Torres scoring the only goal. Argentina were reduced to 10 men before extra time after midfielder Enzo Fernandez was sent off for a second bookable offence, and Spain dominated the final without conceding a single shot on target. The victory was Spain's second FIFA World Cup title. Mitch McCann reports from New York.
5: In the end, it was jubilation for Spain, winning this World Cup 1-0 in the final against Argentina. But it has been a magical afternoon here in New York. It's not just this official fan zone where people have been gathering to watch. We've seen thousands of people here, but there's been more than 100 watch parties across New York and New Jersey.

0: having reimposed sanctions on Iranian oil exports. Kate Fisher reports from Washington.
1: I think this whole mixed signals from the White House is nothing new from this conflict. This erratic negotiating strategy that Donald Trump has shown all the way through, now you can see it again in this about-face on sanctions relief for Iran that you just mentioned, essentially calling for them to be added to the Russia sanctions bill. After the administration has already reimposed sanctions on Iranian oil exports, after initially removing them during under that memorandum of understanding, which essentially seems to be dead in the water now.
0: Delhi police have imposed prohibitory orders and deployed more than 1,000 officers around India's parliament as the cockroach Janata Party attempts to stage an unauthorised march on the opening day of the monsoon session. The youth movement started as an online satirical movement. Its demonstration comes as activist Sonam Wangchuk continues a hunger strike from a hospital bed, demanding the government address allegations of irregularities and paper leaks in national examinations. Ishan Garg reports from New Delhi.
2: They have asked the youth to come with a copy of the Indian constitution, a rose in one hand, and also carry pictures of Indian freedom fighter and one of the architects of the constitution, B.R. Ambedkar. And certainly their message is that if they can carry out this protest in an absolutely peaceful manner, there will be no reason to discredit this youth movement.
0: From bureaus worldwide, this is FSN.

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Gordon's in town. I got a dollar and a quarter, and I'm just Rand the Clown. But don't let nobody play me cheap. I got 50 cents more that I'm gonna keep.

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2: From Feature Story News, I'm Rebecca Bunsen in Mumbai. Spain have won the 2026 FIFA World Cup, beating Argentina 1-0 in extra time in New Jersey on Sunday, with Ferran Torres scoring the only goal. Argentina were reduced to 10 men before extra time after midfielder Enzo Fernandez was sent off for a second bookable offence, and Spain dominated the final without conceding a single shot on target. The victory was Spain's second FIFA World Cup title. Mitch McCann reports from New York.
3: In the end, it was jubilation for Spain, winning this World Cup 1-0 in the final against Argentina. But it has been a magical afternoon here in New York. It's not just this official fan zone where people have been gathering to watch. We've seen thousands of people here, but there's been more than 100 watch parties across New York and New Jersey. So something or somewhere for everyone to watch this match. It truly has been a fantastic time for New York this Sunday. And of course, there was a rainstorm yesterday that saw flash flooding in parts of the city, which really put under the microscope how this was going to go for the World Cup today. But in the end, it was a sunny day.
2: The United States struck targets on the outskirts of the Iranian city of Rabadan on Sunday evening, extending what has now been more than a week of consecutive American strikes against Iran. The latest attack came as the White House faces accusations of sending mixed signals on its strategy, having reimposed sanctions on Iranian oil exports. Kate Fisher reports from Washington.
4: I think this whole mixed signals from the White House is nothing new from this conflict. This erratic negotiating strategy that Donald Trump has shown all the way through, now you can see it again in this about-face on sanctions relief for Iran that you just mentioned, essentially calling for them to be added to the Russia sanctions bill. After the administration has already reimposed sanctions on Iranian oil exports, after initially removing them during under that memorandum of understanding, which essentially seems to be dead in the water now.
2: Delhi police have imposed prohibitory orders and deployed more than 1,000 officers around India's parliament as the cockroach Janata Party attempts to stage an unauthorised march on the opening day of the monsoon session. The youth movement started as an online satirical movement. Its demonstration comes as activist Sonam Wangchuk continues a hunger strike from a hospital bed, demanding the government address allegations of irregularities and paper leaks in national examinations. Ishan Garg reports from New Delhi.
5: They have asked the youth to come with a copy of the Indian Constitution, a rose in one hand, and also carry pictures of Indian freedom fighter and one of the architects of the Constitution, B.R. Ambedkar. And certainly their message is that if they can carry out this protest in an absolutely peaceful manner, there will be no reason to discredit this youth movement.
2: From bureaus worldwide, this is FSN.

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1: 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I've been meaning to call you all day. 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Be there or be square.
0: Okay, Johnny. I'll call you again tomorrow. Bye.

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1: The following is a community public service announcement. The Maryland Department of Health is hosting a public meeting next week in Westover to gather input on House Bill 272, the on-farm food service facility regulation development. The meeting will serve as an information session where residents can share ideas, questions, and concerns. This in-person regional meeting for the Eastern Shore will be held on Monday, July 20th from 1 p.m. to 3 p.m. at the Somerset County Technical High School, located at 7994 Talls Campus Drive in Westover. Pre-registration is encouraged.

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Hey there, this is Stan Rayford. I'm your host of Just Jazz every Monday night at 9 p.m. right here on WBYC 107.3 Chrisville, Maryland, your community radio station. You're going to hear some of the finest jazz musicians you're ever going to hear right here. And remember, it's Just Jazz every Monday night at 9. See you then.

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2: 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The exhibit will showcase the work of three artists. Professor Noah Bressman uses a biochemical research technique called clearing and staining, where fish cartilage is stained blue and the bones are stained purple, dissolving everything else away. Robbie Chen uses a technique called gutaku, the traditional Japanese art of fish printing. And finally, Muncie Talalini, founder and designer at Termalini Handmade Jewelry, will be showcasing Tides and Treasures, a coastal-inspired gemstone collection. 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
2: 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The exhibit will showcase the work of three artists. Professor Noah Bressman uses a biochemical research technique called clearing and staining, where fish cartilage is stained blue and the bones are stained purple, dissolving everything else away. Robbie Chen uses a technique called gutaku, the traditional Japanese art of fish printing. And finally, Muncie Talalini, founder and designer at Termalini Handmade Jewelry, will be showcasing Tides and Treasures, a coastal-inspired gemstone collection. Corbin Gallery is located at 4 East Main Street in Crisfield. The show runs from July 15th to August 1st with an opening reception on Friday evening, July 17th from 6 to 8 p.m.
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3: Hello and welcome to the Global Village. I'm Chris Heim.

this time in the Global Village, we continue our July feature, summer festival that we are throwing here in the Global Village, highlighting festival and concert recordings. This particular time around, we also remember one of the legends of fado music, Amalia Rodriguez, and we remember Judy Dibel, who passed away earlier this month. Among her credits, she was one of the early members of Fairport Convention. And in fact, we'll hear her here as part of the debut release from Fairport Convention as we begin this visit to the Global Village.

0: New music here in the Global Village from Sissoko and Sissoko, Balake Sissoko on Kora, and Baba Sissoko on Ngone. And that's just what it's called, Sissoko and Sissoko. And we heard Denge Kaliara from that, music from Sissoko and Sissoko. We heard in front of that Karen Matheson, the voice of the marvelous Scottish group Capercaillie, who's also done a number of releases under her own name. We actually took that from a recent Putumayo compilation, Putumayo Presents Celtic Women. And guests there on Kora, an appearance from Sekou Keita with Karen Matheson. And we started with Fairport Convention, their debut release, a self-titled set from them. And at the time, the vocalist with the group was Judy Dybel. Judy Dybel passed away a little bit earlier this month at the age of 71. She was part of Fairport, part of a couple of other vocal groups in the course of sort of sporadic career throughout her life. And we are sharing a little bit of music in remembrance of her this time here in the Global Village, including there from that debut release from Fairport Convention with the Joni Mitchell song, I Don't Know Where I Stand. That here in the Global Village, I'm Chris Heim. We are also marking the birthday today of the legendary fado singer Amalia Rodriguez. And since we're also throughout this month highlighting live recordings, we will hear Amalia Rodriguez live at Town Hall in New York City with Coimbra when we return in just a minute here to the Global Village.
1: It's 10:15.
2: We're going to sing all together, Coimbra.

on the Portuguese guitar. That is Custódio Castelo from a new release from him, Amália Classics on Portuguese guitar. And there we heard Ai Maria. And we heard Amália Rodrigues in front of that live at Town Hall in New York City with Coimbra on Amália Rodrigues' birthday today. Here is a song that she made famous, and it has become one of the trademark songs of a singer from the new generation of Fado artists. This is Marisa with her version of Primavera from the concert in Lisbon here in the Global Village.

0: a tribute to Amalio Rodrigues, who was born on this date, one of the great voices of Portuguese fado music, sometimes described as the blues of Portuguese music. Deeply dismal music in many instances, but achingly beautifully so. And there we heard Amalio Rodrigues with Foi Deus. Not only a great voice, but also brought in great poetic lyrics in a number of the songs that she did. An inspiration then to a new generation of artists who would embrace fado and bring it into the current times. Among them, and most prominent among them perhaps, is the singer Marisa, who we heard in front of that. And we heard her doing a song that Amalio Rodrigues originally recorded, Primavera, the dismal spring of lost love. I have seen people who do not speak a word of Portuguese reduced to tears hearing Marisa perform that. That's from her concert in Lisbon. As, among other things, throughout this month, we are spending some time featuring live recordings, a little summer music festival to fill us a little bit of the gaping hole of lost concert performances that we're experiencing these days. There, Marisa with her live performance of Primavera. In front of that, we heard a recent release from Custodio Castelo, who plays Portuguese guitar, a key part of the sound of fado music. And he has an album out that is a tribute to Amalio Rodrigues and features instrumental versions of a number of the songs that she recorded, including I, Maria. He himself has worked with some of that new generation of fado singers, including Marisa and Missia, and several others, and also is the winner of the Amalio Rodrigues Award for Best Fado Instrumentalist. And there again, doing some music from Amalio Rodrigues on his latest release. And we started with Amalio Rodrigues live at Town Hall in New York City with Coimbra. That coming your way here in the Global Village, I'm Chris Heim. We come back in just a minute. When we do, we also continue our remembrance of Judy Dybel, who passed away a little bit earlier this month. One of the founding members of Fairport Convention, went on to work with Giles, Giles and Fripp, was also earlier on part of Judy and the Folkmen, and released some albums later on in her career under her own name as well. We'll actually hear what was a previously unreleased recording that she did with Fairport Convention, One Sure Thing. That's coming up in just a minute when we return to the Global Village.
1: Hi, this is Dr. Howard Haft for Somerset Primary Care here in Crisville, Maryland, and I am happy to talk to you today about life's essential eight. Those eight things, when taken together, are more likely to have you live a long, healthy, and happy life. I'd like to start today with healthy eating. Healthy eating really means watching what you eat in terms of the overall amount that you eat, that is the total calorie count, and how that's configured. And in terms of how it's configured, if you think about a 9-inch plate, a typical dinner plate, and divide it into four quarters. In those four quarters, you would want to have one quarter that is carbohydrates, that's rice and potatoes and those sorts of things. One quarter that would be proteins, and that would be fish and chicken, and thinking about those lean things as fish and chicken. And then one quarter fruits, and then one quarter vegetables, particularly colorful or green and leafy vegetables. That makes up a typical and really nutritious dinner plate. And then think about how you would shop for things. That goes back to when you go to the grocery store, looking at labels and reading those labels and deciding how much of the of these items are healthy, how much is fat, how much is carbohydrate, how much is starch. And then think more also about how to do more cooking at home. We know that cooking at home generally is healthier than eating out, and certainly healthier than fast foods. So think about those tips, and eating healthy will make you be considerably healthier overall. More tips to come in the near future.
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3: You're listening to WBYC LP, Crisfield, Maryland, a great place to be.

Well, on paper, it's a combination that doesn't necessarily seem like it would work, but bringing together the music of Bangladesh and Cuba, the group Loki Terra, a collective of musicians based in London, and some 25 or so of them were involved in this new release called Kubangla. We heard Lal Mary from that, music from Loki Terra. We heard as well Roomba Club. It featured the performance and production of the late, great Andy Gonzalez, who passed away a little bit earlier this year, back in April, a marvelous bassist and producer and band member as well. And they're part of Roomba Club from the album Mamacita, doing El Caballo Viejo. We heard as well some new music, and what a wonderful new album this is, from Noe y Sus Santos, Noe and Her Saints. Tempestad, Tempest or the Storm is the name of debut release from this group. Noe originally from Honduras, members of the group from Mexico and the U.S., and bringing together some interesting Latin and rock and pop influences in this new album. We heard Cumbia Buena from this new release, Tempestad, from Noe y Sus Santos. And we started with Judy Dibel, as we remember the vocalist, who was an early member of Fairport Convention, also part of the group Traitor Horn with Giles Giles and Fripp. And also later on in her life did some solo recordings as well. A couple years back, the Earth label put together an anthology that included a number of previously unreleased things, including a demo version of a song she did with Fairport Convention, One Sure Thing. And with that, for sure, we are out of time for this visit here to the Global Village. You can get the playlist for this show, information about upcoming shows, world music news, videos, lots of extra things that we post on our Facebook page. 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You can also get in touch with us there or by email at info@kmuw.org. And a reminder, too, if you'd like to help to support Global Village and keep these sounds going globally, there's a little Learn More button on our Facebook page that will tell you how to do that. That, again, at facebook.com/globalvillageradio. We'll head out with some new music, some wonderful Brazilian sounds from Aquarela, from their new album, A Bela Vida.

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2: The Crisfield Arts and Entertainment District will be hosting a special art exhibit called A Fish Story at Corbin Gallery. The exhibit will showcase the work of three artists. Professor Noah Bressman uses a biochemical research technique called clearing and staining, where fish cartilage is stained blue and the bones are stained purple, dissolving everything else away. Robbie Chen uses a technique called gutaku, the traditional Japanese art of fish printing. And finally, Muncie Talalini, founder and designer at Termalini Handmade Jewelry, will be showcasing Tides and Treasures, a coastal-inspired gemstone collection. Corbin Gallery is located at 4 East Main Street in Crisfield. 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
2: 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Professor Noah Bressman uses a biochemical research technique called clearing and staining, where fish cartilage is stained blue and the bones are stained purple, dissolving everything else away. Robbie Chen uses a technique called gutaku, the traditional Japanese art of fish printing. And finally, Muncie Talalini, founder and designer at Termalini Handmade Jewelry, will be showcasing Tides and Treasures, a coastal-inspired gemstone collection. 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

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I'd like to thank WBYC Community Radio, a little bit about Neighborhood Watch here in Crisfield, and we're trying to do a little bit of safety and helping each other. Notify us on Facebook, Neighborhood Watch, Crisfield, Maryland. We'll let you know about different functions and things going on within our community. We hope that you can come to some of our Neighborhood Watch meetings.

0: My name is Marcus Colasurdo, and this poem is called Fern. And looking around at some of the things that root this earth, find out how extraordinarily important everything is to everything else. Fern. Even the slow speak, the single syllable of your name, conjures up in me a rush of lushness. You are the vascular child of forest canopy, the vivid viridian crown of creek, leaf flag thrown at the river's elbow. You are the fixer of nitrogen, many-armed carrier of proteins and lipid, spore supper for woodmounts and bullfinch, fiddlehead feast for prima ballerina deer. You are the humble harvest of economy for warriors return wounded and wise of the land. Fern, profuse provider of animal nourishment, honorable expeller of parasite and worm, subtle subduer of arsenic, deep green lace of oldest rain and newest abundance, fern. To sing here aloud your name with my eyes, I have learned to count in rhythm 300 million times. 1 year to an epoch, through a symphony sublime, where one word, one plant, is perfection of rhyme. Fern, perhaps this is the way that I pray, for here on length of a sweet summer's day, I give you thanks and praise as you give me your lesson that the bounty of the one is for many in the blessings.
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1: The Crisfield Arts and Entertainment District will be hosting a special art exhibit called A Fish Story at Corbin Gallery. The exhibit will showcase the work of three artists. Professor Noah Bressman uses a biochemical research technique called clearing and staining, where fish cartilage is stained blue and the bones are stained purple, dissolving everything else away. Robbie Chen uses a technique called gotaku, the traditional Japanese art of fish printing. And finally, Muncy Talalini, founder and designer at Termalini Handmade Jewelry, will be showcasing Tides and Treasures, a coastal-inspired gemstone collection. Corbin Gallery is located at 4 East Main Street in Crisfield. The show runs from July 15th to August 1st, with an opening reception on Friday evening, July 17th, from 6 to 8 p.m.
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0: 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Have a blessed day out there on the bay.
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3: The Crisfield Arts and Entertainment District will be hosting a special art exhibit called A Fish Story at Corbin Gallery. 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Professor Noah Bressman uses a biochemical research technique called clearing and staining, where fish cartilage is stained blue and the bones are stained purple, dissolving everything else away. Robbie Chen uses a technique called gutaku, the traditional Japanese art of fish printing. And finally, Muncy Talalini, founder and designer at Termalini Handmade Jewelry, will be showcasing Tides and Treasures, a coastal-inspired gemstone collection. Corbin Gallery is located at 4 East Main Street in Crisfield. 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
2: From Feature Story News in Washington, I'm Jagruti Dave. The war between the United States and Iran is widening, with Houthi rebels imposing a maritime embargo on Saudi Arabia and Iran launching attacks on infrastructure in Kuwait, even as a vessel burns in the Strait of Hormuz. The United States is sending additional warplanes to the region, but U.S. President Donald Trump faces midterm elections in November, with members of his own Republican Party under growing pressure to justify the conflict to voters. From Washington, Kate Fisher reports.
3: We know that the U.S. is sending more warplanes to the region, which does suggest they're preparing to ramp up their military aggression even further, but nonetheless, there is still a door open for diplomacy, and I think both sides probably do want to find an off-ramp to this. Certainly Donald Trump is aware of the midterm elections here in November, when many of his Republican lawmakers are going to have to defend this war to their constituents.
2: Andy Burnham is Britain's new Prime Minister after his official appointment by King Charles III. Burnham is the seventh person to hold the office in just over a decade. In his first speech outside No. 10 Downing Street, the new Prime Minister pledged £340 million in new funding to tackle homelessness and promised what he called a circuit breaker for Britain. Ollie Barrett has more from London.
4: We've seen seven UK prime ministers now in a little over a decade here in the UK, because they've all, when they've got through that famous black door, found it very difficult indeed to deliver the change that they felt was necessary and that they promised the electorate. All sorts of challenges facing Andy Burnham now. He has declared that the first thing he's going to do is get his officials to end rough sleeping and tackle homelessness. He says that's the first thing he's getting down to doing.
2: The cockroach Janata Party says Indian Prime Minister Narendra Modi's government has agreed to hold talks as tens of thousands of protesters attempt to march on Parliament in New Delhi, demanding the resignation of the Education Minister over an exam scandal. The offer came even as Mr. Modi addressed the media outside Parliament, praising reforms he said had transformed the country's economy for young people. Police have denied using force against demonstrators, despite videos circulating online appearing to show officers striking protesters with batons. Neha Punia has more from New Delhi.
5: The Cockroach Janata Party is saying that there has been an olive branch that's been extended by Prime Minister Narendra Modi's government. This happened around the same time that Mr. Modi was standing outside Parliament, addressing the media, addressing the nation, talking about reforms that have been youth-focused in the country, that have transformed the country's economy for the country's young people.
2: From bureaus worldwide, this is FSN.

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3: The Crisfield Arts and Entertainment District will be hosting a special art exhibit called A Fish Story at Corbin Gallery. The exhibit will showcase the work of three artists. Professor Noah Bressman uses a biochemical research technique called clearing and staining, where fish cartilage is stained blue and the bones are stained purple, dissolving everything else away. Robbie Chen uses a technique called gutaku, the traditional Japanese art of fish printing. And finally, Muncy Talalini, founder and designer at Termalini Handmade Jewelry, will be showcasing Tides and Treasures, a coastal-inspired gemstone collection. Corbin Gallery is located at 4 East Main Street in Crisfield. 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
3: From Feature Story News in Washington, I'm Jagruti Dave. The war between the United States and Iran is widening, with Houthi rebels imposing a maritime embargo on Saudi Arabia and Iran launching attacks on infrastructure in Kuwait, even as a vessel burns in the Strait of Hormuz. The United States is sending additional warplanes to the region, but U.S. President Donald Trump faces midterm elections in November, with members of his own Republican Party under growing pressure to justify the conflict to voters. From Washington, Kate Fisher reports.
4: We know that the U.S. is sending more warplanes to the region, which does suggest they're preparing to ramp up their military aggression even further, but nonetheless, there is still a door open for diplomacy. And I think both sides probably do want to find an off-ramp to this. Certainly Donald Trump is aware of the midterm elections here in November, when many of his Republican lawmakers are going to have to defend this war to their constituents.
3: Andy Burnham is Britain's new prime minister after his official appointment by King Charles III. Burnham is the seventh person to hold the office in just over a decade. In his first speech outside No. 10 Downing Street, the new prime minister pledged £340 million in new funding to tackle homelessness and promised what he called a circuit breaker for Britain. Ollie Barrett has more from London.
5: We've seen seven UK prime ministers now in a little over a decade here in the UK, because they've all, when they've got through that famous black door, found it very difficult indeed to deliver the change that they felt was necessary and that they promised the electorate. All sorts of challenges facing Andy Burnham now. He has declared that the first thing he's going to do is get his officials to end rough sleeping and tackle homelessness. He says that's the first thing he's getting down to doing.
3: The cockroach Janata Party says Indian Prime Minister Narendra Modi's government has agreed to hold talks as tens of thousands of protesters attempt to march on Parliament in New Delhi, demanding the resignation of the Education Minister over an exam scandal. The offer came even as Mr. Modi addressed the media outside Parliament, praising reforms he said had transformed the country's economy for young people. Police have denied using force against demonstrators, despite videos circulating online appearing to show officers striking protesters with batons. Neha Punia has more from New Delhi.
6: The Cockroach Janata Party is saying that there has been an olive branch that's been extended by Prime Minister Narendra Modi's government. This happened around the same time that Mr. Modi was standing outside Parliament, addressing the media, addressing the nation, talking about reforms that have been youth-focused in the country, that have transformed the country's economy for the country's young people.
3: From bureaus worldwide, this is FSN.
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2: The Crisfield Arts and Entertainment District will be hosting a special art exhibit called A Fish Story at Corbin Gallery. The exhibit will showcase the work of three artists. Professor Noah Bressman uses a biochemical research technique called clearing and staining, where fish cartilage is stained blue and the bones are stained purple, dissolving everything else away. Robbie Chen uses a technique called gutaku, the traditional Japanese art of fish printing. And finally, Muncie Talalini, founder and designer at Termalini Handmade Jewelry, will be showcasing Tides and Treasures, a coastal-inspired gemstone collection. Corbin Gallery is located at 4 East Main Street in Crisfield. The show runs from July 15th to August 1st, with an opening reception on Friday evening, July 17th, from 6 to 8 p.m.
3: Get ready, Crisfield. 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The market will be held each Saturday at 253 North Somerset Avenue, behind Home Kitchen. 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
3: From Feature Story News in Washington, I'm Jagruti Dave. The war between the United States and Iran is widening, with Houthi rebels imposing a maritime embargo on Saudi Arabia and Iran launching attacks on infrastructure in Kuwait, even as a vessel burns in the Strait of Hormuz. The United States is sending additional warplanes to the region, but U.S. President Donald Trump faces midterm elections in November, with members of his own Republican Party under growing pressure to justify the conflict to voters. From Washington, Kate Fisher reports.
4: We know that the U.S. is sending more warplanes to the region, which does suggest they're preparing to ramp up their military aggression even further, but nonetheless, there is still a door open for diplomacy, and I think both sides probably do want to find an off-ramp to this. Certainly Donald Trump is aware of the midterm elections here in November, when many of his Republican lawmakers are going to have to defend this war to their constituents.
3: Andy Burnham is Britain's new Prime Minister after his official appointment by King Charles III. Burnham is the seventh person to hold the office in just over a decade. In his first speech outside No. 10 Downing Street, the new Prime Minister pledged £340 million in new funding to tackle homelessness and promised what he called a circuit breaker for Britain. Ollie Barrett has more from London.
5: We've seen seven UK prime ministers now in a little over a decade here in the UK, because they've all, when they've got through that famous black door, found it very difficult indeed to deliver the change that they felt was necessary and that they promised the electorate. All sorts of challenges facing Andy Burnham now. He has declared that the first thing he's going to do is get his officials to end rough sleeping and tackle homelessness. He says that's the first thing he's getting down to doing.
3: The cockroach Janata Party says Indian Prime Minister Narendra Modi's government has agreed to hold talks as tens of thousands of protesters attempt to march on Parliament in New Delhi, demanding the resignation of the Education Minister over an exam scandal. The offer came even as Mr. Modi addressed the media outside Parliament, praising reforms he said had transformed the country's economy for young people. Police have denied using force against demonstrators, despite videos circulating online appearing to show officers striking protesters with batons. Neha Punia has more from New Delhi.
6: The cockroach Janata Party is saying that there has been an olive branch that's been extended by Prime Minister Narendra Modi's government. This happened around the same time that Mr. Modi was standing outside Parliament.

0: Good evening.
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3: One, two, one, two, three, two, two, three.

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3: The Crisfield Arts and Entertainment District will be hosting a special art exhibit called A Fish Story at Corbin Gallery. The exhibit will showcase the work of three artists. Professor Noah Bressman uses a biochemical research technique called clearing and staining, where fish cartilage is stained blue and the bones are stained purple, dissolving everything else away. Robbie Chen uses a technique called gutaku, the traditional Japanese art of fish printing. And finally, Muncie Talalini, founder and designer at Termalini Handmade Jewelry, will be showcasing Tides and Treasures, a coastal-inspired gemstone collection. Corbin Gallery is located at 4 East Main Street in Crisfield. The show runs from July 15th to August 1st, with an opening reception on Friday evening, July 17th, from 6 to 8 p.m.
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0: This is WBYC 107.3, Crisfield Community Radio. 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
3: 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We're starting off tonight with the Bangles, doing Hazy Shade of Winter.

We started off nice and light and ended with the Riot Girl era. That was Rebel Girl by Bikini Kill, 1993. That song was off their Pussy Whipped album, produced by Joan Jett, the godmother of punk rock. Before that was The Warrior by Scandal, and Back on the Chain Gang by The Pretenders, released in 1982, after the death of their guitarist, James Honeyman Scott, at age 25. 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This is your favorite punk rock hour. Up next, we have Cruel to Be Kind by Letters to Cleo.

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1: 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That Was Crazy by the Bomb Pops, Drain the Blood by the Distillers, Bite Me Bambi with Like That, and I'm Not Crying for You by Save Ferris. 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

That was Hands Off Gretel doing Kiss Me Girl in 2018. The Dolly Rots with their cover of Brand New Key off the 2007 album Because I'm Awesome and Scratch Me Up by Catbite. 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A great place to be.

That was Venus by Bananarama, released in 1986. And before that, Cyndi Lauper with Shebop, 1984. Up next is Mad Marge and the Stonecutters with Shake.

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Please find me every Monday and Friday at 6 p.m. for Penny for Your Thoughts. We've got time for one random song, as usual, totally random, War Pigs, done by Cake.

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2: 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A great place to be.
3: Well, hey, y'all. Welcome back to another groovin' down-in-the-basement episode of Lady Spins the Blues here on 107.3 WBYC, Crisfield, MD, a great place to be. I'm Dr. Donna, and for the next 2 hours, I'm going to fill all of those little holes that have recently been poked into your souls. So sit back and relax to WBYC, because I've got the vinyl all queued up.

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1: 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The Doctor is in, playing all of your favorite soul cleansing blues every Monday and Saturday from 7 until 9 p.m. Remember, I'm Dr. Donna, and you're listening to Lady Spins the Blues.
2: Death get a long way from home. 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

My nerve is so bad, so bad, so bad. I could sleep it all at night, at night, at night. You wrote me a description.

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The Doctor is in, playing all of your favorite soul cleansing blues every Monday and Saturday from 7 until 9 p.m. Remember, I'm Dr. Donna, and you're listening to Lady Spins the Blues.

107.3 WBYC in Crisfield, MD, a great place to be. The Doctor is in, playing all of your favorite soul cleansing blues every Monday and Saturday from 7 until 9 p.m. Remember, I'm Dr. Donna, and you're listening to Lady Spins the Blues.

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2: Well, hey, y'all. Welcome back to another groovin' down-in-the-basement episode of Lady Spins the Blues here on 107.3 WBYC, Crisfield, MD, a great place to be. I'm Dr. Donna, and for the next 2 hours, I'm going to fill all of those little holes that have recently been poked into your souls. So sit back and relax to WBYC, because I've got the vinyl all queued up.